0: Benvenuti a tutti al nostro programma I Morfitesi a Radio Italiana 531 with Maury and Vittoria. And today we have a special guest, Joe Germinario. Welcome.
1: Good afternoon. How are you?
2: Yeah, welcome, Joe. You're with two very important people here, Maury and Vittoria, of course, in the radio program.
1: Thank you for having us.
2: Seeing you've finally retired, we'll talk a little bit about that a little bit later, but we finally got you on air. I've been asking to get you for a little while.
1: Hey.
2: You're a very talented person around Adelaide, so...
1: Yes. Some people disagree.
2: We'll go with that. So how is retirement going for you at the moment, mate? You're finally retired.
1: It's fairly busy, actually, because since I've retired, I work part-time at the entertainment centre, so I'm flat chat with that, and there's a lot of concerts and obviously the basketball and netball and soccer.
0: And I saw him Friday night too.
2: Everyone sees him.
0: Exactly.
2: He gets around. I mean, there's about five of them, I think. Joe Germinario.
0: Door number one. I was supervising.
1: Normally I supervise downstairs, but that night I was supervising.
2: It's funny.
1: Upstairs.
2: Every time I bump into someone, I saw Joe at the entertainment. So I saw Joe at the soccer. He's Joe everywhere.
0: Yes.
1: A lot of people say that. Do you own the place? I'm part of the furniture.
2: You've been doing that since when?
0: A long time ago.
1: Entertainment Centre, I've been there this year 20 years.
2: Oh, wow. Oh, good.
0: Oh, wow.
1: And before that, I was at the Clipsal Powerhouse for 25 years.
2: Remember the Clipsal Powerhouse? Yes.
1: Back in the day when I first started.
0: Soccer as well?
1: Yeah.
0: Oh, and the soccer.
1: Well, the entertainment is part of the Entertainment Centre.
2: So retirement, you're keeping busy, what, with doing the house cleaning now and the wife's workers?
1: My wife would like to think that, yeah.
0: Can't you do the vacuuming?
1: I do that every now and again. Prepare the
2: I think people our generation do help with the housework these days.
0: Did you say a cult as well?
1: Easter was funny enough. Easter we had, you make a cult on and live for it and stuff like that, and we had a bit of dough left over, and I said, stuff it, I'm going to learn how to make it, and I did it. So it was quite good.
2: Nobody died of food poisoning or anything?
1: Still alive, so touch wood. I'm the only one that eats it, actually.
0: Oh, okay, so that you made the fritel, or you made the
1: calzone? Just calzone. Oh, beautiful. Chrissy made the fritellis and that. And the girls love that, so it's good.
2: Good job, mate, good job. Yeah. Now, we've all got a story about our background, how we all got here to be in Australia, and your parents and grandparents. What's anything significant there about it?
1: It started off, as I know it, we're from the Jenkins Bros. My great grandfather, Giacomo and Chiara Jenkins Bros. They came to Australia in the early 1914, I think they came.
0: Oh wow, that early!
1: They came in the boat, and then my grandmother, Nonetta, she was, how do you say it, produced.
0: Oh,
1: over in the, yeah, came over the boat.
0: She was created on the boat, did you say?
1: Well, I don't know. But anyway, she was apparently the first Morfitesi to be born in Port Pirie, but she wasn't registered.
2: Mm.
1: So, the old, and then from there, my great-grandfather, he's on the...
2: History Fishman. Museum.
1: Yeah, exactly.
0: At the Migration the Museum.
1: Yeah, his name's on there. And then they went to Fremantle after that, and Mum was born in Fremantle. And then after that, they came back to in Grove Street in the city.
2: Amazing. So tell me a bit more about your auntie, though. First Morfitesi born in Port Pirie.
1: Lanon.
2: So what happened there? She didn't get... So officially she was... Well, unofficially she was born on a certain date.
1: Yeah.
2: Not registered, though.
1: Not registered until...
0: Whenever they go to the registration office.
2: I think you might have shared the story with us before about...
1: With my uncle.
2: When she had to get some official paperwork done,
1: that's right.
2: Is that right?
1: Yeah, that's right.
2: And then they traced it back.
1: So that's her claim to fame type thing.
2: Her claim to fame. Very good. We'll have to make a note of that and stick it up somewhere. That's very... Well, that's pretty important, I think. That's very amazing.
1: Unfortunately, it's not... As I said, it's not registered.
0: No.
1: So you said
0: your mum was born in Perth?
1: Yeah, Mum was born in Fremantle. When my grandfather was over in Fremantle. He was a fisherman also. And then when they came over, I think she was 4 or 5 when they came over.
0: So they met and married in Adelaide?

0: She was about 9 years old, and they used to catch it, her and Lana used to catch a train to Loveday, and they used to sort of like wait at the front gates, and they used to call them in, and they could see them from the gates. And yeah, it was a bit upsetting. Mum always used to, you know, cry and stuff like that.
1: But it wasn't a great experience when you're at your home and then you get taken away by police officers.
0: It wasn't a very nice situation in those days. I can just imagine how bad it would have been. You know, people just rocking up the front door. Sorry, mum, but you've got to come with us.
2: Did that happen in the 50s?
1: No. 50s in the war, 1938, 37, when the war broke out, 39.
0: I think it was about
1: three to four years they were locked
0: 42,
1: up.
0: 42, I think it was.
1: Yeah, some got released earlier for whatever reason, and depending on your risk factor, but there's a lot of reasons why they got interned. A lot of them were very ignorant, so they were part of, not part of fascists, but in Port Pirie, for example, there was ladies who were involved, the people in the fascist group.
0: Yep.
1: So they just got them to sign, like, forms to say you're part of the group, and they couldn't read or write, so they just signed it, and of course, their names on this document, and the police would say, well, they're part of the fascists. So they'd round them all up, take them away. But, so many people got taken away, and the parents had to, the mothers had to bring up their kids on their own for so many years, and it was very hard.
0: It's crazy. So
1: there is a book about that, No Need to Be Afraid.
0: Yeah, you were telling me.
1: Written by Des O'Connor.
0: That'd be interesting.
1: I'm trying to get hold of Des O'Connor, but I think he's in Perth at the moment, and we're going to try and get him on the program to talk about his knowledge about that, and he's very informative. So very fascinating stuff.
2: So did they just take the men and not the women?
0: Yeah, no, just the men.
2: Just the men.
1: Well,
2: okay, just checking. Just checking.
1: Who's going to feed the kids?
2: I don't know. Well, I thought, they were going to take them all, but anyway.
1: No. Australia would have been half the size of that case. No, that didn't happen. Oh, well, that was...
0: Yeah, that was interesting, that, because, and then they released them, and then everything was okay after that.
1: But half the time, when they went to the prison, apparently, it was more of a compound. They started revolting because there was no pasta, no vegetables and all sort of stuff. So in the end, they started doing their own market garden. Usually they used to go work for the farmers outside of the compound, and they gained trust with everyone. So it was more just
2: a policy thing to say,
1: we got these people under control. But there was Germans and Japanese as well.
0: It wasn't just Italian.
1: Okay. Yes. But there's quite a few people there, but incredible. All right, we're just going to go for a quick break and we'll be back shortly.
3: Ci penso tutte le volte.

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2: Sanremo è il marchio di pasta numero uno in Australia, con una lunghissima tradizione nella produzione di pasta di altissima qualità, proprio qui in Sud Australia, utilizzando grano duro coltivato localmente. 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We are family.
3: Welcome back to Radio Italiana 531 with the Mosfet Tese program with Victoria and Maury, and we've got a special guest, Joe Germanario.
4: Beautiful.
3: Finally got him here after all this time.
4: Yes. Hello. That was a great song. That was a good song.
3: That's because you chose it. That's
4: why
3: you said it's good.
4: Yeah.
3: That's very nice. Nothing wrong with that. No, you did a good choice there. So, Joe, Victoria, we were all fortunate enough and experienced our meet up in Molfetta back in September 25 of the Madonna Festival. So how was your experience there, Joe?
5: That was unbelievable. It was the first time I've been to Europe and first time, obviously, to be in Molfetta and to get to see the dad's side of the family. It was really, really nice. And we just decided, you know, we hadn't been for obviously, and it was good. It was really good. And then catching up with you guys sort of made it even better for Madonna Festival.
4: We got Chora family to hold the flags and the stendardi and everything on the actual festa day itself. Yeah. So that
3: was. Did you do that, Joe?
5: Yeah.
3: That was amazing. I must have missed that part.
4: Yeah, you were away.
3: Well, I was probably in a bar somewhere.
5: Wife and the girls were lucky enough to do it.
4: That's it.
3: You went with your wife and the two girls.
4: Yes.
3: And we caught up quite a few times, and it looks like they were having an amazing time there.
5: They had a ball.
4: It was just all great. Day and all night. It was just incredible.
5: It was just full on. Yeah, it was just so beautiful. And
4: I think we ate at midnight, didn't we? Yeah, finally.
5: Yeah, a few times when we went out to dinner.
4: But it was very, very good, yes.
5: No, it was a fantastic trip.
4: So much so that I hear that your daughter is going to get married at Duomo.
5: Yes, the oldest one. She's decided to get married in Molfetta, which is good, in May next year. So she's got this little resort just about 20 minutes out from Molfetta, which I think she's hired for 4 days.
4: How incredible.
5: And then, the church is at Il Duomo. Because we were staying at Momar Apartments.
4: Oh, yes.
5: Just right at the back of.
4: Yes.
5: And there was one day, it was on Thursday, actually, and we just happened to be going for a coffee, and there was a wedding there, a naval wedding.
4: Oh, yeah, I remember. That's right. All the flowers and everything.
5: It was absolutely stunning. And Cara comes up to me. She goes, Dad, can we go in? Can we go in? And I said,
4: yeah, why not?
5: As long as they can only kick us out. So we did, and we went at the back, and it was absolutely magic.
4: Yeah, it was decked out beautifully. I remember
5: and
4: taking photos myself.
5: The guys were dressed up in, you know,
4: the naval uniform.
5: Naval uniforms, and then when they all came out, they had a guard of honour with the swords. Not that my daughter's going to have that, or maybe not.
4: No.
5: But, I think that's all I put the icing on the cake that she wanted to get married in. In Molfetta.
3: Fantastic.
5: She always wanted to get married in Italy.
4: Yeah,
5: always wanted.
4: Well, that was the,
5: In Lake Como and stuff like that.
4: Oh, yeah, okay.
3: Well, you better start saving, mate.
5: Well, you can't do that because George Clooney shacks.
4: He owns Lake
5: not available,
4: Como, exactly.
5: So
4: I was going to say that.
3: Nah. Oh, well, that'd be a great experience.
5: You should be good. I'm looking forward to it, actually.
4: Oh, my goodness. That'll be so beautiful.
5: So hopefully, all the family and the guests that we've invited can come over. And
3: that's the other
5: some
3: thing.
5: People will make a holiday out of it.
3: Yes.
5: And the family in Molfetta are absolutely wrapped because whenever we've had a wedding here, we've invited them.
4: Yeah, but they haven't been.
5: But they don't come back. This one, we're going to them, and they're wrapped. So,
4: that's cool.
5: And even the rallies in in New York.
4: Ah, yeah, that's
5: got
4: true.
5: Dad's side of the family there. Fingers crossed they'll become
4: not
5: over.
4: In Hoboken, is it?
5: No, my auntie lives in Long Beach, New York, and my other cousins, they live in Moonachie, which is near Hoboken.
4: Okay, so they migrated from Morfetta to...
5: Dad's eldest brother and the sister underneath him, they went to New York, and Dad came to Australia because his uncle was living here. And so that was, he was, you know, he can come in here, and my dad's younger sister stayed in Morfetta looking after their mother.
4: Wow. Okay, so
3: well, so you've got a big year next year, mate. That'd be fantastic.
5: Yes,
3: so
5: it should be good. Yeah.
3: Just over 12 months away.
5: Yeah.
3: So let's hope all the world drama of events settle down and it'll be really good to go.
5: Yeah, I might have to go back to work.
4: I was going to say, maybe you should have worked one more year in order to pay off the wedding and then retire.
5: That should be good.
3: So, I mean, getting back to our experience in Morfetta, we were lucky enough to spend about a week there all together, and we had a wonderful day. That Sunday lunch we had, that was really amazing, wasn't it? So it was good.
4: Morfettese nel mondo. Yeah, that was the best.
5: Oh, that was unbelievable.
3: I mean, I can't believe all the food that came out.
5: I thought you could choose out of those. About 16 items on the menu.
4: And it showcased all the best, and the seafood was still moving on the plate because I remember, was it Kiara was going to eat something?
5: She goes, Dad,
4: it's moving.
5: At least it's fresh.
3: straight out of the ocean. Can't complain about that. But, I mean, by the end of it, I couldn't eat the last couple of courses, and I'm a big eater, and that was amazing.
5: And then we were all dancing and carrying on, and we met...
3: we met so many people.
4: Caparezza. Yes. Caparezza, the beginning of this show.
3: Yes. Caparezza.
5: That was good.
3: Yes. Yeah. And we met Michael and Rosemary Balacco, and people from New York, people from America, Sydney.
4: Venezuela, yep.
5: Yeah,
4: Argentina, that's right.
3: And then the dancing happened, and everyone was going riotous on the dance floor. Amazing.
5: That was great.
3: We got video evidence of that.
4: Yes. We have got video evidence. Yes. Lots of video evidence.
5: It was good.
3: I hope you've got my moves there too.
4: Oh, you were dancing to Ricky Poveri. I know that for sure.
3: Are you sure? Hearing of Ricky Poveri. She's got a thing about Ricky Poveri, mate.
4: not this week.
5: I even had to have a rest for dancing. My wife was up on the dance floor, and so my two daughters and Karen and Lana. So they were just having a ball.
3: Oh, that was beautiful. So you got a trip to Morfetta again. I'm looking forward to my next trip, but I don't know when that's going to be. When are you going, Victoria?
4: I don't know. I have my auntie I'm not sure if she's arrived back yet, but she went for Easter, and she was telling me how it's beautiful for Easter. They've got all the statue and everything, and I went, my cousins have said that as well, so I'm not sure if I'd want to go to Easter or do I go to La Mairdon again, because I saw La Mairdon and that was absolutely fantastic. I've seen footage of Easter and the and all the statue that come out, and that
3: was amazing. I think it's like everything else, you've got to experience firsthand yourself.
5: Exactly. And we were lucky enough that my cousin, he's got a little boat, so when the Mairdon was coming out of the church. My other cousin, she came over and said, listen, you want to go to the boat? We'll go to the boat and toured around and waited until the Mairdon was on the boat and toured around again.
3: See, Victoria, I told you, he's well connected. He's got a lot of connections
4: there.
3: Very good.
4: I didn't get to go on the boat, so all right.
5: That was good. And, it was just an unbelievable.
3: It was a hot day, though, wasn't it? It's a long day.
4: It was hot.
5: Long day, very much so.
3: But as a Morfettese, I class it as the Muslims do a pilgrimage to Mecca. We go to Morfetta for our pilgrimage. That's how I class it as, I think. So once in your life, you need to go, right?
4: That's it, or more.
5: We just pinched ourselves how from day one we landed and got into Morfetta to the end, it was just unbelievable.
3: And the other fascinating thing, so many people from Adelaide, Port Pirie were there that it was just like walking down your local neighbourhood, bumping into your friends.
4: Yes, there was. There was even other people, exactly.
5: In Adelaide, when you're walking down the street and you hear someone talk Morfettese, you sort of like turn around, but over there, you hear it Morfettese.
4: Yeah.
5: It's just firsthand, and it's just... so funny, and listening to other people to speak is really, really great.
3: Anyhow, that was absolutely magical.
4: It was.
5: So
4: what a memory.
3: On that note, we're going to go for a break.
4: Okay.

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6: Well, welcome back. We can do magic, all right, don't we? Is magical going to Molfetta? And leading on from Molfetta, Joe Germanario, you ended up extending your holiday, and you ended up where?
7: We went, after Molfetta, we went to Rome for 4 days, which was absolutely stunning. I was just walking around just with my mouth wide
2: Isn't
7: open.
2: It just
7: it's just
2: beautiful,
7: the
2: little
7: architecture,
2: streets, yeah.
7: I mean, the Vatican and the Colosseum and yeah. everything. It was just absolutely beautiful. And then went to 4 days in London, and then after that we trained it up to Liverpool to stay 3 nights in Liverpool, and that was unbelievable. Another pinch myself
2: and
7: moment.
2: You watched a game at Anfield.
7: Yes, we were lucky enough to go and see a Champions League game. That was Liverpool and Atletico Madrid at Anfield, and that was just crazy. 61,000 people.
2: Wow.
7: And then you sing You'll Never Walk Alone. And
2: yes.
7: I was just after that, it was just tears in my eyes. It was just
6: You've been a strong Liverpool fan all your life, to be there to watch them is incredible.
7: Yeah,
6: and that song's very emotional because it's very significant for when the disaster they had many years ago.
7: It's
6: a bit like Never Tear Us Apart for the poor power supporters.
7: Yeah, it is.
2: Or like Vicky Poverty for me.
6: Oh, my God. Chippercut. Vicky Poverty. You should have married a guy, I'll tell you what.
2: Oh, nice on top of Vicky.
7: And then after that, the girls flew back to Australia because they could only get 3 weeks off. And then me and my wife, we went to New York for 5 days to see my dad's sister, which was, she's 93. So we went to see her, and she's still going strong.
6: But hang on a minute. Don't jump the gun there, Joe.
7: What's that?
2: Show that. Oh, because your mum's...
6: Tell... What?
2: Go on.
6: Victoria. No, settle down. You missed out a big significant part in Liverpool, which you didn't... You told me all about it ages ago.
7: Yes.
6: Tell me what happened. You're a muso.
7: We're
6: going to talk about that a bit later on, but tell me what happened in Liverpool.
7: We were going past, on their way to the game, we went along... past the Cavern, and
6: the Cavern's not a pub now, is it?
7: The Cavern.
6: Yeah. So, well, just in case people don't know what the Cavern
2: is,
7: where
2: the
7: Beatles
2: play.
7: Well, it's the new part of the Cavern. The old Cavern they knocked down, but the new part that's very very similar to the
6: original where the Beatles played years ago.
7: So we happened to go past there and looking on to see who was on there the following night. It was a band called the Beatles Complete, a Beatles tribute band. So, Cara booked the restaurant across the road, which is the Cavern Club restaurant. We went there, had meal, and then went on the Thursday night, we went downstairs to the Cavern. And the place was just absolutely chockers, full. You could not move. And that day we went for a tour of Anfield, so we were just walking nonstop. So when we went down, Chrissy and my younger daughter, they were sitting at the back because it's hard to find a chair there. So I said, well, I'm going to the front to have a look at this band. So Cara came with me. Anyway, they did their first set, and I said to Cara, I'm going to ask to see if I can go on stage. She goes, Dad, you're crazy. They're not going to let you go on stage. You don't ask, you don't get.
2: Know. Yeah.
7: So I went into on the side there where the green room is, where they had a break, waiting for them to come out. No one was coming out. So the sound guy went past, and I said, listen, mate, I'm from Adelaide. I'm in a band. We do a Beatles tribute act. I was just wondering, is there any chance of playing on stage? And he goes, mate, it's all right with me, but I'll check it with the boys. I said, all right. So the guy came out, the guy that played John Lennon, he came out. And he says, you from Adelaide, are you? I said, yeah, we do a Beatles act and blah, blah, blah, blah, blah. And he goes, I don't mind, but I'll get Ringo to come out. So he came out and he was, goes, you, did you say you're from Adelaide? I said, yeah. He goes, and these guys, they're all under 25 years old and their knowledge was just unbelievable with Beatles. Anyway, he said, but Ringo didn't play in Adelaide back in 1964. And I said, no, he didn't. He goes, well, a guy called Jimmy Nicol played. I said, yeah, that's right. And he goes, all right, you can be our Jimmy Nicol for the night. And no bullshit, Murray, my blood just went up. And I said, he goes, what song do you play? And I said, well, where's your set list? And he goes, well, we don't do a set list. We just ad lib it. I said, okay. He goes, I was just still in Gaga land.
8: You didn't know what to do. Your knees fell out from under
7: you. He goes, what song do you? I said, can we do Day Tripper? He goes, yeah, no problems. And I said, how do you guys finish? And he explained it to me. I said, yeah, we finish it exactly the same. So I said, all right, we'll do a couple of songs, then we'll do Taxman, and then after Taxman, I'll call you on, and then you can come on. So just wait on the side of the stage. I said, all right. So I went back to Cara. I said, go and get your mother and your sister down and come straight to the...
8: Get the camera.
7: And she goes, what for? I said, I'm on. Yeah. She goes, you've got to be joking. Yeah, I said, yeah. No, I'm on. So she went back there. I stayed in mind our spot. When they came back, Chrissy goes, what's happening? Yeah. I said, I'm on stage. She goes, you've got to be joking. Of all people, you...
2: Yeah.
7: Anyway, I went to the site on the side and they said, yeah, we got... now, after they finished Taxman, they go... We've got a special guest now, and we've got Joe from Australia. He's from Adelaide. He's in a Beatles tribute act. He said he's going to come up and do a song. So I went up there, and my nerves were just unbelievable. I was just, and I'm thankful that Ciara taped, videoed the song. Otherwise, I wouldn't remember it. Anyway, they did it. It was fantastic. They thanked me. They said, listen, when you finish, come back to the green room. We'll have a drink, blah, blah, blah. So I did that. But afterwards, you know, there was a few people that came up and congratulated me. And then I went to the bar. And because at the cavern, there's sort of like three long, narrow areas and they got all these little TVs on the sides because you can't see the stage. And the barman goes, you were just on stage, weren't you? And I said, yeah. She goes, oh, you know, very good. I said, well, thank you very much. She goes, consider yourself lucky. I said, well, why is that? She goes, well... Not every Tom, Dick and Harry can get on stage. You know, you must have made a really good story about it. So you did good because they don't normally get people up there because, you know, some guy could say, yeah, I can play the guitar and he just stops up their act. So they were pretty confident in me and, it was...
8: great story.
7: It was just a brilliant thing. So every now and again I'd just have a look at it just to make sure I was on the stage. But, that was just a pinch myself moment.
2: Wow.
7: Fantastic.
8: That was incredible. So how do you just keep remembering that story over and over again? Just pinch yourself.
7: Well, I'm just a Beatles fan. Always has been since I was probably 3 years old when I first started playing the drums.
8: Bloody hell.
7: In the kitchen with mum's pots and pans and the wooden spoons.
8: Well, on that note, we're going to play that song just for you, Joe.
2: Oh, beautiful.

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4: Hey, we're back on air with Victoria Mori with Jojo Minario with an amazing story about him at the cavern where the Beatles used to play.
5: Playing Day Tripper, yeah.
4: Did you do the Abbey Road thing, walk across Abbey Road?
6: Yes, we did that too.
7: We did that. It was funny because when we got there early in the morning, and we went to the Abbey Road souvenir shop there and got a few things there, and there was no one on the crossing, and there was no cars on the side coming towards the other way. And I said to Chrissy and the girls, I said, listen, we've got to do this, and we've got to do this properly. Because there was no traffic on the other side, it was very similar to what the album was. So I had this Asian lady, or Japanese lady, she was quite good actually. I said, listen, we're going to cross, and you take the video and photos exactly where we go past. So she goes, all right. So she stopped right in the middle of the road on the other side, and she did it perfect. But I said, I had a look at it. She goes, no, we've got to do it again. Chrissy, there's people waiting.
5: Yeah, yeah.
7: I said, no, I'm doing this right. I came from over Adelaide, from overseas.
5: All the way, yeah.
7: I've got to do this right. And we did it, and I was really, really happy.
4: Did anybody take their shoes off? Paul had the shoes off.
7: No.
5: Since Oscar.
7: No, I think no, Alana had songs on, so that's close enough.
4: That's close enough.
5: That's all right.
4: That's close enough. No, it's pretty amazing. But
7: Then we also went to Savile Row where the Beatles did their...
4: On the rooftop.
7: On the rooftop. But we unfortunately, we couldn't get up on top because it's all closed in.
5: Okay.
4: Very good.
7: But yeah, had to do the Beatles thing.
4: And amazing band, the Beatles.
7: Even when we went to Liverpool on the day after we played at the cavern, we did a Beatles tour, and we're going along the road. And this lady, we did a taxi thing, and this lady was going past. We were going past Penny Lane, and there was this old guy just walking past with a Coles bag, just walking with a leather jacket. He's going past. She put the brakes on. She goes, Joe, you'll know this guy. I said, okay. So she went up. She stopped the car in the middle of the road, got this guy to stay there. I went. She goes, you go over and meet him. So I went over and met him. Anyway, she came back afterwards, and she actually introduced us. She goes, Joe, this is the guy. I've forgotten his name. Colin Hanton is the first drummer in the Quarrymen.
4: Which is the Beatles' original
7: band. And this guy... He was talking, while I was waiting, he was talking about a few stories, and he was right next to John Lennon when John Lennon met Paul McCartney.
4: Incredible.
7: Christ, this is unbelievable. It just flowed on from there, and, you know, you couldn't ask to pick this.
5: It just happened.
4: But this man is very talented, as we know, and he's well connected, as I've already said to you.
7: Is that Colin Hanton?
5: No.
4: So you've got another fascinating story.
7: Sorry?
4: You've got another fascinating story.
7: About what?
5: About your music?
4: No. Your next door neighbour.
7: Oh. Yes.
5: Okay.
7: Yes.
5: I don't know.
7: My old next door neighbour, Andy. He's the bass guitarist for Billy Joel.
4: How about that?
7: Yes. He was just Unbelievable. Well, he started off, he's actually a marine biologist when he was at uni at Adelaide. And then he was in a band with Rose Tattoo.
4: And what's his name?
7: Andy Sishon.
4: And he was in Rose Tattoo.
7: He was in Rose Tattoo, and he co-wrote the song when Kylie and Jason Donovan, called Suddenly. He co-wrote
5: that one, yeah.
7: Angry Edison. So he co-wrote that with him. And then he moved on to the James Rain band. After that, he got sick of Australia, so he went over and tried his luck in America. Cut a long story short, he was with Shania Twain for 5 years. And in 2000, he was in the studio, and the bass guitarist for Billy Joel at that time was sick. So he said, listen, you doing anything? We'd like you to join just to go on a tour. And he's been with him ever since.
4: Very good. So, it's an amazing story.
5: Another crazy story.
7: And then when we went to New York in 2016, I caught up with him and I rang him up and I said, Andy, where are you? And he goes, I'm upstate. And I said, well, where are you? I said, well, we're at the top of Empire State Building. He says, all right, when I come down, I'll give you a ring and we'll meet at the back of Madison Square Gardens. And we had a drink together. And, we saw the concert. It was really, really good.
4: So he's well connected, isn't he?
5: Very well connected.
4: Now, and if we keep asking more, he's got more connections there. But
5: yeah, tell us a bit about your...
4: You're big in the music industry, so over here. So you've been playing for many years.
7: Yes. With a band. The current band that I'm in, Acoustic Fix, there's three of us on the drums. And then we've got Bob on lead guitar and Paul on singer and acoustic guitar. I used to go to primary school with Bob, the lead guitarist. So we've been friends for, 60-odd years now. And then back in 82, we sort of formed a band, which was four of us then, up until 1990. And then the other guy, the rhythm guitarist, Les, he ended up going to live in London. So at that time, everybody was getting married, having kids, so we sort of went our separate ways. But then back in 97, the two guys formed a band, which was... Acoustic Fix, and then it was just the two of them. So, and then about 2000, they decided to put the drums in. So, and we've been together ever since.
4: Beautiful. So you get around, but you do a lot, don't you?
7: Yes. We've got a regular at the Nord Hotel once a month, and the same with the Cuba. So at Nord, over the years, we play the Bridgeway and Finden and the... All over
4: the place. That's good.
5: So you've got to come because I've been and it's really, really good.
4: I've seen them. I'm sick and tired listening to them.
7: You came last year to our French show.
4: Was good. Easy that Beats. Was the Easy Beat tribute show. That was an amazing story. You guys did an incredible job at the Easy Beats.
7: Thank you. Yeah, we were lucky enough to get the best fringe act in 2022, which was really good. That was a big honour. So, it's been good. We had a rest this year.
5: Okay.
7: And then this year we're planning doing it again at the Princeton Club, which is the old... They used to have a Princeton Club back in the 60s, 70s, and that was at the Burnside Town Hall.
4: So that's all rock and roll shows there.
7: And Jordan Lennon, who is in the Hindley Street Country Club, is a good friend of ours, and he asked us to go and perform at the Princeton Club, so that will be on October the 31st.
4: Year. We'll have to give it a plug when it gets closer. It'll be good.
5: Okay,
4: be there.
5: Yes. Halloween.
4: Do we have to get dressed up, do we? No, I hope not. Might help my looks anyhow for full air mesh.
7: Put the two horns in
4: your neck. Look cordon it down.
5: All copied the witches.
4: Bloody hell. So your girls, are they very much into the Mofetese language and the food and everything else? Or?
7: With the food, yes.
4: Well, everyone's with the food, isn't it?
7: With the food.
4: That's all we talk about.
7: But not really Mofetese orientated. I mean, they've always said when they were young, when we used to go to the Madonna processions and that, I'd sort of like that they came along just to give them a bit of heritage, for future times. Mm. But, they're all right.
4: They're evolving just like everyone else does, moving on.
7: You know, it's unfortunate that, when we were younger, we had to go. We had no choice. And... You developed the
4: plenty of fond memories.
7: Yes.
4: I mean, we've known each other since we were about, what, 10 years old? And we used to catch up at Miernod's house.
7: Which is just around the corner.
4: Which was on the, on the corner of Manton Street, where the soccer ground is. And they used to have parties all the time, didn't they? Big parties.
7: They used to have Christmas parties and even when they used to send them each.
4: The Cindermeach
5: used to be there. That's right. That's that corner house. Yes, I do know that one.
4: Yes.
7: And I'll never forget when I met Maury and Leon. We were parents and all that. They were in one room. When we were in another room, we were listening to songs, Beatles songs. And Mr. Postman, I'll always remember me and Leon were sitting. We were only 8 or 9.
4: Oh, eight,
7: or
4: nine, nine, that's nine, it. That's all it would have been, yeah.
7: And we were just bopping away to that. It was, yes, little things that you don't forget, which was really good.
4: Yeah, no, we've all got fond memories and go back a long way.
7: Yeah,
4: and
7: parents would
4: cherish those.
7: Yeah. Good friends and that's it. And that's another reason why I play the drums, because Vic.
4: Yes. Vic Spadovicchia.
7: Yeah, he's
4: a drummer.
7: And every time, not all the time, but most times that he'd, when I'd come over, he'd get out his drums.
4: Well, they'd have the back room there, remember? The old stables they used to be. So they have all the musos and everybody playing there, and my dad used to play piano accordion.
7: Yeah.
4: And Freddie was there singing away.
7: So
4: it's big, a lot of memories.
7: And through him, I saw a lot cotton on to the playing the drums.
4: When we were young kids. Well, look, Joe, it's been fantastic having you here, mate. It's always good to catch up with you.
5: Nice.
4: Everyone's got an amazing story to share, and he shared some great stories today. What do you think?
5: One in a million story. Jeez.
7: Thank you for inviting me on.
4: It makes my life boring, doesn't it, eh?
5: We can only aspire.
4: No. I pass out more stuff out of the picture.
5: No, never say never.
7: It's only a number, mate.
4: Anyhow, I'm still playing basketball, as you know.
5: Yeah,
4: it's even... So strip out. Good disgrace. Old me more, jeez. He gave me a bloody corky. I couldn't climb up the stairs.
5: So Viska is there.
4: Napik tort.
5: Yeah.
4: Jivol the bus down more. That's what it was on. Chippers car.
7: Just to say for the next one.
4: Can you listen to again? Because it's a bit sore now. Put a deep pizza up with
5: it. Jesse Potts. Jesse Potts. Are you crazy?
4: I was talking to Joe, actually.
5: Yeah, Joe may be fine. I'll find the other shit.
7: We won't go there, mate.
4: Anyway, we're coming to the end of our program. It's been great having our guest on board. You and Victoria, not so much, but no, it's all good, though. So, Victoria. That's why, Joe, I put her on the other side of the table, because when you're 10,
7: I can understand that.
5: Yeah, that's it, see?
4: I'm married. I've got a wife at home. I don't need another one when I come, you know.
5: But she dish qualche cosa brutta.
4: No, we love each other very much. No. Now, Victoria, right, we've got a big program this week coming up. What date is the Molfetta thing? What's happening here?
5: So, we've got Tasting Australia coming up.
4: Yeah.
5: Sorry, that's going to be a wonderful Lafrit Masterclass, all sold out, so it's going to be a
4: brilliant. You and I missed out, Joe. Maybe we can sneak in. We'll make out with janitors or something. Sneak in the back door.
5: I'll
4: clean up. If I get 2 or 3 Lafrit, I'll come to Plaza. No problems.
5: So
4: what do you reckon, Joe?
5: Sunday the 17th.
7: I might bring my cult on that I made.
4: So what date is it? What times and everything
5: Sunday
4: else?
5: Sunday the 17th of May at 9 on the green, 19 on the green.
4: I don't know why we're promoting it because we can't get in.
5: No.
4: But it's good to know because it's a big event.
5: It's near Frit over the fence.
4: No, don't worry. Don't you... I near the rat. Don't worry.
7: Maury will
5: find
7: a way.
5: You've got connections. Joe's got connections. That's right.
4: I care not sure what quite here down
5: there. There might be some entertainment in the courtyard.
4: Well, you never know. Yes, we can get the acoustic going there. Maybe we can... I'll put that forward to the committee, see if we can get a bit of a... I'll be the manager. I'm the roadie. And we'll get in.
7: How much do you take? 70%? No,
4: 10%.
5: 0% of zero.
4: 10% of nothing. It's gone up from 8% of nothing.
7: That's it. Right. Inflation.
5: Thank you so much, Joey.
7: No worries. Thank
4: very good.
7: Very
4: and Mother's Day next week somewhere. It's coming up pretty soon. So.
5: So maybe
4: tomorrow.
5: Yes, Claire the Mac. That's
4: Sunday
5: right.
4: Sunday the 10th,
5: so yes. 3 p.m., yeah.
4: Be good to your mums, and if we're all available
5: maybe
4: and whatever
5: we'll
4: else.
5: Should have put some special songs on for mums, but maybe we'll come back.
4: Nil-tar-volt. They're all special songs, anyhow. Joe, thank you for being the guest on the show. Victoria,
7: thank you
4: for co-hosting with Maury. And,
7: much appreciated.
4: We'll all catch up with everybody next week.
5: Chivadim.
7: Thank you.
4: Thank you very much. Bye-bye.
5: Ciao.
6: Ciao.

two things you always wanted. 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